0: Rethink Some Things. 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And Ella just did something really cool. 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
1: 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And I told her, I said, come by school today. And she did. And I gave her that guitar, so she took it with her. I feel like I played a small part. I hope she remembers that. I will. I'll remember it.
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1: Hi, this is Mara and Marietta.
0: Hi, how are y'all doing?
1: We're good. Drew, his favorite song is Body Like a Back Road.
0: Oh, yes, Sam Hunt. Got a girl from the

0: Jelly Roll says he used to be colorblind.
1: I was colorblind. I couldn't see. I seen shades of colors. Like, I general concepts, but like hunter green, emerald green, like what green's green to me. I never realized there was nuances and prettiness and that some were brighter and toned different. I just seen them like shades. I'd say 9 months into no sugar, I forgot what it was, but it was a plant at our house. And I come outside and I grab my wife and I go, dude, how long have we had that pretty purple tulip there? She was like, you've walked by that plant for 2 years. What are you talking about? And slowly I started looking around the next few days, and over the next months I was like, I'm seeing clear color.
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Dierks Bentley is heading to Vegas, and it's not just any time. It's right smack dab in the middle of the NFR. So, you know, everybody is already going to be in Vegas. That's going to be a fun show. Here's Livin'. This is Country Nights Live.

0: Medicine and Megan Maroney telling about her first heartbreak, kickstarting her music career.
1: When I was 16, I injured my knee in cheerleading. That's why I have this like gnarly scar right here. And I had nothing else to do but sit down and learn how to play guitar. I got my first guitar shortly after that when I got my heart broken for the first time. I wouldn't stop crying, so my dad took me to Guitar Center. I remember it was like on sale. My dad goes to pay for it, and they're like, oh, this one's not on sale. Oh. And I remember looking at my dad, and I was like, I've had my heart broken once this week. I can handle it again if you don't want to get it for me. And that's how I ended up with my first Taylor.
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Remember back in 2015 when Corey Kent was on season 8 of The Voice? Blake Shelton coached him. He didn't win it all, but he did finish in the top 8, which might have ended up better for him in the long run. Here he is with Empty Words.

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1: Hello, I was just wondering, could you put Luke Combs on?
0: Yes, I can. Thank you so much, Jason, for calling the show. Here's Back in the Saddle.

0: Carry On and Kenny Chesney, who's got brand new music coming out. Can't wait for it. He's going to be on the show very soon talking about it all. And, you know, Megan Maroney's going to be on that album. She insisted on it.
1: I knew that she would attack the song the way I wanted it. There's something about her voice. Sometimes when Megan sings, she sounds like she's been up. And the angst of that song, because there's a moment where you just know that it's over. No matter how old you are, you know.
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I'm studying film on him. I'll be on the show in a couple weeks. The film is him throwing Miller Lite cases on stage and none of them breaking open. There's got to be a strategy. Does he practice it by playing bocce ball?

0: Last time I was at this car wash place, the worker went back into my car to sniff the inside. This time, I ruined my car on the way out. My name's Justin. This is the Overnight Ride. There is this car wash here for $35. They wash your car and they basically detail the inside. First time I went, I had cologne on. The worker said, "Hey, dude, can I get back in your car to sniff what you have on so I can remember it for next time?" And I said, "Sure." What a compliment. This time I got my car washed and you wait inside and there's a gift shop, a very comprehensive gift shop. They were selling hot sauces. I bought a hot sauce. I got back in my car after it was kind of detailed inside. I went to the gas station next door, got a breakfast sandwich, opened said hot sauce, tried to pour it on the sandwich, and the hot sauce got on my interior. And I have too much pride. I probably could have gone back to the place and said, "Hey, can you get this spot out?" No. I used my Tide to Go pen on the stain. And it worked. So I guess I learned something there. Well, two things. No hot sauce in the car, and Tide to Go works on interior.
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1: Now, last summer, Parker McCollum was ashamed to post pictures of his lawn. It was burnt, it was brown, it was gross. This summer, though, he's calling it the greatest summer of all time. Attached with a picture of his lawn, which we all may be jealous of. Because it looks like a putting green. The entire property. A putting green. I don't know if he worked on it to be proud of his lawn or improve his golf game. But either way, it looks nice. I have FOMO. No, FOLO. Just put an L in there for lawn.

New album tomorrow, Voice Coach on Monday, and apparently Bouncer from this past weekend. Rather Green was doing a show. People started to fight. He broke the fight up, and he said, "How can you fight during a love song?" Ponder that next time someone gets rough in the crowd.

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Luke Combs is perfect. My name's Justin. It's the Overnight Ride. He sent 23 songs to country radio. Every one of them has gone number one. The latest is Be By You. Here's Luke and Charles Wesley Godwin. It's Better That Way on the Overnight Ride.

Morgan Wallen, not the only one to tease that he will be in the new Grand Theft Auto video game. A bunch of other artists in different genres are posting pictures of the same artwork that Morgan used. So my theory of a new festival or a returning festival, not correct. Morgan's music.

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I apologized. I really tried to become a Megan Maroney expert this summer. My name's Justin. This is The Overnight Ride. I saw the show twice. I made a shirt for the show. I watched videos of the show before I went, and now I'm being told her stage was in the shape of a number 9 for her album, Cloud 9. Didn't notice it. I thought it was like an apostrophe or something.

0: There's nothing better than people watching. Am I right? My name's Justin. This is the Overnight Ride. I would say 85% of the time I go to the mall. Am I buying anything? No. Am I sitting near a fountain and watching people? Yes. That is why I am obsessed with this idea. There's a store in Japan that sells rock climbing gear, but also, and mostly, rock climbing apparel. And you would think anybody can walk in this store and buy stuff. You're wrong. To get into this store, you have to climb a boulder. There's a door that opens to a boulder, and you have to climb up about 15, 17 feet on the boulder to get in the store to shop. Therefore, thus, a couple other fancy words, keeping out posers. I am obsessed with this idea. Imagine if this was everywhere. Any type of specialty store, you had to perform what the store sells before you walk in, like Hobby Lobby. You got to be like, yeah, I can decorate. Sporting goods store, you got to prove you're an athlete. But the one that cracked me up, because I can't stop thinking about this boulder, there is a well-known vacuum store about a mile away here in Nashville. And their logo is a vacuum and a guitar. It's incredible. Imagine if they made you do the straight lines in the carpet before you entered their store to keep out all the posers.
1: 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You're on the Overnight Ride. Participate in the show anytime at 615-737-1033.
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He just announced a whole new tour. I wonder if his kids will join him on stage and collect dollar bills like they've been doing during this tour.

Shane Proffitt opening up for Lauren Elena on a few shows during her stages tour. The lore between these two goes back a while. Not only did Shane store his jalapeno sausage in her cooler for her daughter's bottles, he also taught her how to stuff venison. Another

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0: was done for.
1: 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All 23 have gone number one. Latest is Be By You. 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

12 festivals. That is what Florida Georgia Line is doing in 2027. The first one we know is Stagecoach. And now we know Carolina Country Music Festival. Looks like they'll be announcing a couple over the next couple days. It's Tyler Hubbard and Land.

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The song is called Drinks Can Drink. So what is Cody Loden drinking? He says his go-to is a tequila soda with some pineapple. Do we consider that a tropical drink? I feel like anything with pineapple is tropical. It's new from Cody Loden, Drinks Can Drink on the Overnight Ride.

0: coming back. It is a massive day for people who like to be the life of the party, stay cool, and look fly doing it. My name's Justin. This is the Overnight Ride. I feel as though in my life, the Hawaiian shirt has gotten a bad rap. I think they're cool, and I think everybody can pull them off. And this looks like a Hawaiian shirt. It's a digital camouflage shirt. They are calling it the AI Invisibility Cloak. You wear this thing, and to robots and AI and cameras, you disappear. The pattern, which is like an orange, pink, green, white kind of thing, confuses cameras. The AI and the surveillance will not pick you up. To me, this is just a Hawaiian shirt. Are Hawaiian shirts coming back? Are Hawaiian shirts letting us have more privacy? I was a big Hawaiian shirt advocate. You may have been too. They were huge in like 1999 when ska bands came back. And now they may be huge in the year 2026, especially if we can be more private with them. More Hawaiian shirts that hide us from AI. They're back.
1: Be right back.
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The only thing missing from Russell Dickerson's performance this past weekend at the Tennessee Titans game is him doing choreography with the cheerleaders, which would actually look good. I feel like RD would do good on Dancing with the Stars. Here's Worth Your While on the Overnight Ride.

There's at least one out there. My name's Justin. It's the Overnight Ride. Dan and Shay out on the Young Tour right now. And they did find a woman with a say-so tattoo. Here's that song on the Overnight Ride. I got a

0: Now, this is not confirmed, but the internet is running with it. My name's Justin. It's the Overnight Ride. Country Cord is reporting that Jason Aldean is getting a tattoo removed. And he has a good amount of tattoos. Pretty good ones on there as well. There's an infamous one that he got for his wife, Brittany. It says the word Brit, shortened version of her name. Fans have pointed out for a while that it looks like it says butt. So Brittany Aldean posts a story on Instagram of Jason getting a small tattoo removed, and Country Cord thinks it is the Brit tattoo. Everybody thinks, well, I guess you call it the butt tattoo. Brittany has confirmed it's not that one. But I don't judge on the tattoos, man. Like, I love a good bad tattoo. I got one. I have a lime green wishbone on my leg. It was $40. Why did I get it? It was for a fundraiser. So I was doing good in the world. Anyway, Jason Aldean getting a tattoo removed. It looks like it isn't the butt one, but people think it's the butt one.
1: 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The Overnight Ride. 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

It's not one. It is multiple pictures of Graylin James as a young kid with Kenny Chesney. Those pictures coming full circle as Graylin is touring with Kenny next spring into summer. Also with Eric Church and Sheryl Crow, which is crazy. Graylin James and Water at a Wedding.

Tucker Wetmore, who told you that on the overnight ride? Mentioned this a couple minutes ago. Jason Aldean getting a tattoo removed. It does not look fun. It looks worse than getting a tattoo. Like lasering it, but then they're trying to put cool air on it. Like, anybody who goes through that, kudos to you.

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a forgotten lava pocket. My name's Justin. It's the Overnight Ride. We hear lava pocket, we think of hot pockets or a pierogi. You bite it and it scorches your mouth. Today, National Apple Dumpling Day. It's sweet, but it will peel the skin off the roof of your mouth. It's Luke Combs. I'm back in the saddle.

0: The Dolly tributes keep rolling in. This one will be on television. My name's Justin. This is the Overnight Ride. It's going to be called CMA Presents I Will Always Love You, a celebration of Dolly Parton. So when's it happening? Wednesday, October 21st, 9 p.m. on ABC, 9 p.m. Eastern, ABC and Disney Plus. So what is happening? It's a special. It'll feature the late singer's friends and fans gathering to sing her iconic songs and, of course, celebrate her life and legacy. It's going to be taking place at Belmont University right here in Nashville, which was also the place where she premiered her musical Dolly in 2025. There's going to be tributes. There's going to be albums. You know, Reba just did one at the Emmys a couple of days ago, but this one will be on television again. CMA presents I Will Always Love You, a celebration of Dolly Parton, 9 p.m. Eastern, ABC, October 21st.
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a lot of people speculating that Megan Maroney already has a new album done because she's putting a lot of yellow in her shows and her clothing. But Megan told me on this show, she doesn't know the color of an album until she listens to it fully. Speaking of colors, though, she's turning the Opry pink in a couple weeks at the Grand Ole Opry to benefit the Susan G. Komen Foundation. Megan Maroney 6 months later on the Overnight Ride. Let me see.

You know, every time we play this song, I feel like we talk about something gross that I drank, which a couple weeks ago was Buzz Balls. They're just not my thing. But then I saw a giant Buzz Ball driving around Nashville. I told myself, if a few fell off the back of that, would I drink it? Yeah. Because it's free. It's Randy Houser, back in the bottle on the overnight ride. I got

Our guy, Blake Shelton, not on The Voice this season. Replaced, not really replaced by, but Riley Greene taking over the country role. The Voice is a 3-night premiere. Starts this Monday. Here's Blake, and let him in anyway. Ain't it?

0: I did the math on this, and I said to myself, it's not that impressive. And then I looked at it, and I said, no, this is very impressive. My name's Justin. It's the Overnight Ride. Their names are Tori and Brooke. They are friends, and they bonded over a mutual fandom of Russell Dickerson. They have been to 100 RD shows total. RD brought them up on stage, gave them special guitars, and said, I would like to bring to the stage my friends Brooke and Tori, who are both celebrating over 100 Russell Dickerson concerts tonight. They've been with us for over 10 years. They've seen some bad shows, but they still keep showing up over 100 times all over America. That's at least 10 shows over 10 years. I went, oh, that's not that many. That is that many. There's only so many weekends in so many days in the year and so much money you can spend. So shout out to Tori and Brooke. Committed Blue Tacomies. That's the fan group.
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I speculated too hard. My name's Justin. It's the Overnight Ride. Morgan Wallen put up that artwork yesterday on social media of a pool and lounge chairs near a pool. I was like, sand in my boots. His festival is coming back. And maybe he'll be in the Grand Theft Auto video game. No, he's going to be in it in a certain capacity. Probably on a soundtrack or a radio station, because other musical artists posted kind of the same photos. We recklessly speculate. And when we get it wrong, we admit it.

1 week, one day. That is how long we have to wait for Heartland Rock and Roll, Corey Kent's brand new album. I'm not skipping over tomorrow, though. We got new Luke Bryan, new Riley Green, new Drew Baldridge. Drew will be on the show tomorrow as well to talk about Farm Faith Family. Right now, Corey Kent, Empty Words.

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Good morning, good evening, whatever time of day it is for you. Always happy that you are here. My name is Justin. This is The Overnight Ride, and we are living on the edge tonight for dinner. Gas station sandwich, which was definitely made more than 12 hours ago. But here we are. We'll get through it together.

0: We're being watched or we're not being watched. There is a massive debate going on right now in my studio and the surrounding studios here in Nashville. Now, the setup is I have my studio. Across from me is sports. There's a news talk station next to them. Behind me, another country station, and then a hip-hop station down the hall. A whole bunch of radio people in one area. We love coffee. We have a very fancy coffee machine here. It makes any type of coffee you want on demand, and it's free. I'm very thankful for it. It's incredible. The other day, a camera appeared on top of the coffee machine. Now, here's the thing. I believe it's a joke. I believe it's making fun of those flock cameras that zap your license plate or whatever to give you tickets. So I figured the person who owns the coffee machine and does maintenance to it just stuck a camera up there to mess with us. The red light's on, though. So people don't know if we're being watched for our coffee. I don't want to be judged because I'm getting French vanilla sometimes, more than sometimes. I feel like what's going to happen is we're going to get the footage. Then people are going to get called out for their coffee orders. Sometimes you want something sugary. Okay? I'm already like admitting guilt here. I'm covering my butt in case the footage gets released.
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almost had Christmas taken care of. I thought there was more Ella Langley perfuming release. No, the company that makes the perfume is doing a concert giveaway. Like, that's cool. I need the perfume for mom for Christmas. Here's Coe Wetzel, Ella Langley, and Jaded.

Very excited that Kenny Chesney is going back on tour, tailgating at a Kenny show, unlike any other. I've taken it to the extreme. Well, my mom has. We have a tailgate bathroom. She brought side tables and plants for it, just to spruce it up a little bit in the parking lot. She was

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Tyler Nance has released his mustache routine. He is using like a pomade for his mustache. He did tell me when he gets in a pinch, he will use a glue stick. But now that he has a gold record, I feel like the glue stick has to go by the wayside. Tyler Nance, it keeps me sane.

The kids and Caitlin want Kane to be this one thing for Halloween. It's Elvis. He has the full jumpsuit ready to go. And Kane's a dancer. He could do a good Elvis impersonation while trick-or-treating. Kane Brown and Backseat Driver.

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Chuck want to be on the overnight ride. I'm studying film on him. I'll be on the show in a couple weeks. The film is him throwing Miller Lite cases on stage and none of them breaking open. There's got to be a strategy. Does he practice it by playing bocce ball? See?

0: Last time I was at this car wash place, the worker went back into my car to sniff the inside. This time, I ruined my car on the way out. My name's Justin. This is the Overnight Ride. There is this car wash here for $35. They wash your car and they basically detail the inside. First time I went, I had cologne on. The worker said, "Hey, dude, can I get back in your car to sniff what you have on so I can remember it for next time?" And I said, "Sure." What a compliment. This time I got my car washed and you wait inside and there's a gift shop, a very comprehensive gift shop. They were selling hot sauces. I bought a hot sauce. I got back in my car after it was kind of detailed inside. I went to the gas station next door, got a breakfast sandwich, opened said hot sauce, tried to pour it on the sandwich, and the hot sauce got on my interior. And I have too much pride. I probably could have gone back to the place and said, "Hey, can you get this spot out?" No. I used my Tide to Go pen on the stain. And it worked. So I guess I learned something there. Well, two things. No hot sauce in the car, and Tide to Go works on interior.
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1: 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A cast iron skillet swinging lid flipper.

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Now, last summer, Parker McCollum was ashamed to post pictures of his lawn. It was burnt, it was brown, it was gross. This summer, though, he is calling it the greatest summer of all time. Attached with a picture of his lawn, which we all may be jealous of. Because it looks like a putting green. The entire property. A putting green. I don't know if he worked on it to be proud of his lawn or improve his golf game. But either way, it looks nice. I have FOMO. No, FOLO. Just put an L in there for lawn.

0: 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Rather Green was doing a show. People started to fight. He broke the fight up, and he said, "How can you fight during a love song?" Ponder that next time someone gets rough in the crowd.
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Luke Combs is perfect. My name's Justin. It's the Overnight Ride. He sent 23 songs to country radio. Every one of them has gone number one. The latest is Be By You. Here's Luke and Charles Wesley Godwin. It's Better That Way on the Overnight Ride.

Morgan Wallen, not the only one to tease that he will be in the new Grand Theft Auto video game. A bunch of other artists in different genres are posting pictures of the same artwork that Morgan used. So my theory of a new festival or a returning festival, not correct. Morgan's

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0: Mornings.
1: There were problems, and then there were the worst ones. The credit card issues where all of a sudden it's a $1,000 problem. This is how people get into credit card debt. Because that credit card is sort of like a safety net. How many of us just have $1,000 in savings? If you're lucky, you do. But oftentimes that's tapped out because life got in the way, and now you've got a $1,000 problem.
2: That's right.
1: Dallas has got a continuing issue at her house.
2: Lord. So the air went out, I don't know, what's been 2 weeks ago, maybe, upstairs.
3: Mm-hmm.
2: And Mason came out, did the evaluation, thought it was the control board. So we finally got the control board in, and he came back. He was supposed to come on Friday, but mm-hmm. the weather was so bad. So he came Saturday morning. And so that was like $600-$700. Okay, so he puts the control board in, and then he comes downstairs and he's like, you might want to sit down for this one. Oh. I was like, oh, Lord, now what?
3: Oh, no.
2: So we have a leaky coil.
1: Ooh. Ask your doctor if your coil's leaky.
3: Yeah.
2: And apparently a leaky coil and changing a coil is major. So we just added another $1,400 onto that. So, yeah. So far we're $2,000 in. Thank God we have the little warranty thing. It gives us a 15% discount. And it's under warranty because the system is only 2.5, almost 3 years old. So that's under warranty, but that's just labor.
1: Mm-hmm.
2: It's labor. But changing the coil, that is an all-day process.
3: Mm.
1: I see that. And
2: raise
1: I
2: me.
1: Give you, I'm still in the process, speaking of process, trying to get my mom's full phone, her iPhone, is probably now 9 years old. It is a very old phone, and she needs a new phone, and we need to move her over to my cell phone plan. She's on my old plan. She's the last one left on the carrier I left a while ago.
2: Uh-huh.
1: So got to move her over, and to get her a phone, I have to get a new phone, have it sent to her, then she has to go into the store by herself, and they've got to move everything over because she doesn't know how to do it.
2: Okay, so, that's going to be a nightmare.
1: I know.
3: Yeah.
1: It's honestly...
2: You should just fly to Baltimore.
1: Sadly, I just got to get to Baltimore. I got to fly up for a night and then just do it, get to the cell phone store the next day and fly home. That's honestly what I got to do. And I'm just waiting for a weekend to do that after we're done traveling. So that's probably what I'm going to do versus, you know, everything else. But that, to do that, that's... You know, phones right now, I don't know if you... I would put off getting a phone right now, too. They got so expensive.
3: They're insane. Insane.
2: That's why I just refuse. I refuse to pay $2,000 for a new iPhone.
3: Yeah.
1: Seriously, the same phone.
2: I just refuse.
1: The updated version of the phone you have is probably $600 more than what you paid for it.
3: Yeah. Like if I drop my phone and I hear a crack, I'm praying it's a bone, not my phone, because I have insurance to get the bone.
1: She's hoping that she's Morgan Wallen's ankle at this point. It's crazy.
2: Hey, why don't you, when we leave Cleveland on Saturday, why don't you just fly to Baltimore?
1: No.
3: Yeah.
1: I admit, no. Because I'll be hungover. I mean, listen, you really want me? Okay, maybe. Maybe I'll. No.
2: Well, I mean, you're already going to be up there.
1: Yeah.
2: You just go 90 degrees over to Maryland.
3: Yeah. That's kind of what I'm doing. I'm up to the New York area.
1: You know, Kay, you're doing so great with your weight loss. Maybe you could just walk there. How long could it take?
2: How far is from Baltimore?
1: Not terribly far. I've done that drive.
2: Well, then that's what you need to do.
3: Yeah.
1: All right.
2: Just get you a flight. Go on over there. Handle that. And then come back Sunday.
1: Cheryl doesn't need to talk to anybody.
2: Yeah,
1: speaking of Cheryl, she called me with her boyfriend in the car yesterday.
3: Ooh.
2: What?
1: Her elder boyfriend. And he did not say anything. He kept quiet.
2: Did she tell you that he was
1: in the
2: car?
1: She did. Like, hey, old boyfriend wants to know the name of the radio station you work for. And I said, okay, blah, blah, blah, blah, blah. And I waited for him to acknowledge. Like, okay, thank you. Click. I'm like, wow.
3: Wow.
1: I'm like, oh.
2: How interesting.
1: I know. So,
2: you think he's listening?
1: Oh, gosh. I didn't think about that. I'm sorry that I called you older boyfriend. I'm so sorry. Please. I just don't know you. Anyway, my birthday, hey, new dad, my birthday's November 28th, and I'd like a new cell phone. Lauren, are you having any $1,000 problems?
3: I mean, just my car radio that's been broken forever. I don't have it's connected to the backup camera, it's the radio, it's everything besides, thankfully, like my AC and heat still work on dashboard.
2: Yes.
3: But, you know, they've quoted me around $2,000 for that, and it's just not worth it for me because I don't drive that much, thankfully.
2: I'd buy a new car.
3: And I'm almost done paying this car off, and I hate this car anyway, so I think...
1: Drive it till it falls apart.
3: Exactly, but I'm thankfully live in a place where I don't need my car that much, so I'm kind of just like, why would I spend the money to get a new car right now where I don't really need it?
1: Got a message here. New coil and compressor for my parents was $6,200 installed just the other week.
3: Wow. Yeah.
1: So, would you like to share with us your financial pain? What's your $1,000 problem?
2: How's your coil?
3: We need to get in the HVAC industry. Wow.
1: No, and Kate and Dallas ask you, how is your coil?
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1: We're Kincaid in Dallas. We're discussing your $1,000 problems. Jamie, what is wrong that's going to cost you way more money than you ever anticipated you'd be spending right now?
2: So, my transmission went out my car. I drive an older car, and I'm a kindergarten teacher. So, going back to school and, you know, funding things for the classroom. And 2 years ago, my parents actually passed away 13 days apart.
3: Mm. Oh my goodness!
2: My stepdad of 30 years was my stepdad, and with me being his stepdaughter, it was really hard to like find out about like life insurance and stuff
1: sure.
2: with my mom. So, and everything had to go to probate because they both died suddenly, mm-hmm. and it wasn't a will.
1: I'm sorry, it was a mess and took forever to sort out. Right?
2: It's still not sorted out.
1: Oh no! And you could really use some of that help.
3: No,
2: closer to. So we're working on it, but you know, just attorney fees, and then of course paying for my mom's funeral services. Mm-hmm. It drained our bank, and so then the transmission went out, and so we have a teenage son, and then my husband and I, and we're all sharing one car right
1: now. Oh, Jamie, I'm so sorry, Jamie. Can I lead us in prayer real quick for you, please? I would like wealthy parents of students in Jamie's class, please. She doesn't want school supplies. Send your children in with multiple wads of cash. And also,
2: Take up a GoFundMe, you know, whatever.
1: Yeah,
2: you
1: know. No, and listen, if anyone's got a 2017 Camry sitting in a garage that belonged to Grandma, bring it to Jamie. She could use it desperately. Jamie,
2: please.
1: It will get better from here.
3: Yeah.
2: Yes.
1: It will. Jamie, thank you for the call. I don't know what his name is. I'm going to call you Septic Stanley because you were talking about your $1,000 problems. This is, no one ever expects this, and you kind of can't put it off because you're noticing the flies in a holding pattern, and then you notice the smell. What's going on in the backyard, dude?
4: So we bought this house about 2.5 years ago, and the first thing that happened is I started having septic fluids come up in the backyard. And I called a septic company to come look at it. They said, oh, you have two fields. You have a diverter valve. Just switch the diverter to the front field, and it's no problem. So I've been operating on that front field now for just all around about a year. And I thought, okay, no big deal. So then we decided we wanted to put an above-ground pool in. You can't get an in-ground pool on a small lot like ours. We don't have a full acre. We have about a half acre. So we set up an appointment with Environmental Health to approve it so that we can get the permitting to put in a deck and a pool on our lot. They come out and they go, oh, your backyard only has 300 feet of field line, according to the permit from the original building. But you have a 4-bedroom. So that's probably why they added the septic field to the front. How many linear feet do you have in the front yard? And I said, I don't know. It's on the paperwork that you guys have. So they flip through the sheet and go, oh, you only have 100 linear feet. You're required to have 400 linear feet of active field on a 4-bedroom house.
3: What?
1: So what does that mean for you?
4: So I'm operating on the septic field for a 1-bedroom with a 4-bedroom right now.
1: Oh, no.
4: They basically said it should have never passed inspection this way. And I'm like, oh, that's funny because you're part of the county, the ones that approved.
1: Somebody got paid.
4: Getting built like this. I got screwed is what happened.
1: That's
4: too.
1: Awful, you know? Man.
4: Oh, yeah. So we have to put in. So here's the thing. Like, I could leave it. Because nothing serious is happening yet.
1: But it will. It's only a matter of time.
4: Right. Well, it's a matter of time. And on top of that, it's a huge liability if I sell the house.
3: Exactly.
1: Because you knew.
4: Yep. Now. It's a disclosure issue. I have to disclose it if
1: I'm
4: sell
1: sorry.
4: It.
1: I'm sorry.
4: I have to fix it. So we right now we're in the process of I'm waiting now to get back the report for the soil. And hopefully I don't get like completely bent over on the cost of putting in new septic fields. But the estimates that I'm like – finding out just doing some research using some AI and some other things is like a minimum $8,000.
1: Oh, this is not good. I'm so sorry. And you thought you were fine, just switch into the front, and then all of a sudden you find this out that it was never done correctly. Man, I'm so sorry. Please, I'm gonna lead us in prayer. May no one visit him unless they bring their own bucket. It will get better, sir. Thank you. Thank you. I feel awful.
3: You know what I hate about that is the person that sold him the house.
1: Knew it.
3: They probably knew it, and they probably had somebody in the county that's a friend or something that did something little and said, oh, yeah, 100 feet, that's plenty. No, it's not.
5: No.
1: May a porta potty fall over onto them every month for the rest of their life.
3: That's awful. That is so awful.
1: Message is coming in, your $1,000 problem. My compressor went out, $900. My alternator went out back in July, $700. Yeah, they're just lots of money. Wow, every single light on this person's dashboard is on in their car. Every single
3: light. What is a
1: purge
3: valve?
5: All the emojis up there.
1: Excuse me?
3: It says my check engine light is on because my purge valve is bad.
1: Oh, I talked to your doctor about
5: that. Yeah.
1: Oh, this is awful. This is a $1,500 problem with another $4,800 on top.
3: Ugh.
1: Had to have an emergency root canal because I was over here trying to die like a 12th century peasant, $1,500. Then I fell and broke two ribs and damaged my spleen, $4,800 so far.
3: What? Wow.
1: Please, I need to pray for everyone. Please, no more.
3: I just said take the root out of my spleen.
1: Please, no more. Can you do a transplant?

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1: Kincaid in Dallas. Mornings.
2: Seems like a rite of passage. A lot of parents whose kids turned 16 or 17 and got their driver's license this summer, they're very excited that they can go to concerts and they have a personal Uber they can depend on
3: at
2: a moment's notice because they're paying the car insurance and the gas money. You can basically use your child for a free ride home when you're intoxicated. A lot of parents love that.
3: Baby comes out and they're like, yeah, we got a DD now.
2: Yeah, there's a countdown to that.
3: You just gotta wait 16
4: years. Yeah, 16 years,
2: though. My parents, I never did that. I think like a couple times, like maybe my dad needed his muffler replaced and like I drove to the muffler shop to pick him up. But no, my dad never got intoxicated and depended on me. It was later on in life that I finally felt like an adult. Like this was a weird thing. It was kind of a precursor to what would happen later on in life. My dad chose years ago, he had an elective surgery done.

0: En garde!
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2: How that felt.
3: Like a horror movie.
4: Yeah. Oh, wow.
3: It was horrific.
2: And now, so do you have to take him back to the doctor
3: The worst part was, if you thought Kincaid now had some household inefficiencies happening, Kincaid back then only had one towel.
2: Yeah. And no Band-Aids.
3: And no Band-Aids. And no
2: peroxide.
3: And I had three paper towels left for the week. Yeah. So after the three paper towels went, I hand him my bath towel. Here you go. Hold this by your face.
2: Wasn't clean.
3: Yeah, no, it was not. Oh, very much not clean. Yeah. Exactly. And then here, have a t-shirt. And then here's like another shirt.
2: You handed him a towel that you had literally wiped your butt with.
3: No, it was a towel that was not dry from the use earlier in the day.
2: But you took a shower and dried off with it.
3: I did, yes.
2: Hello? Uh-huh. Wiped your butt with.
3: Well, I guess technically, yeah.
2: Yes. Then he stuck it to his eye?
3: Purely external. Anyway, he stayed with me, and that's when I felt like an adult.
2: That's so funny. Well, there were a couple times I had to pick Joe up at Wall's Grocery because he was a little intoxicated and couldn't drive home. But now it was only like 3 miles from the house, so I don't even think I was 16. Mother would just say, go get your daddy.
3: So you would just go get the keys to the truck and just pick him up at 15?
2: At her car. I get in her Buick.
3: Okay.
2: I drive up there and get him. Sometimes she'd go with me and she'd drive the truck home, mm-hmm. But she'd be so mad. She would just, I'm just going to leave him up there. Well, no, Mama, he needs to come home because he's got to work tomorrow.
3: That's a country song. Lauren, were you ever made to feel like an adult when you were still a kid?
4: There's a few times I've had to go pick my parents up, but not because they were like intoxicated, just because they needed, like, their car was in the shop and now I was the one who had to go get them. But something that recently happened that made me feel like, oh, like the roles are really reversed was, I'll never forget when I got my first iPod, my parents were teaching me and my sister how to download music off of iTunes. Remember iTunes?
3: Yeah.
4: And a couple days ago, my dad really wanted to download the new Keith Urban album to listen to his Yacht Rock album, but he didn't know how to do it. Like, he was individually buying each song for $1.29.
3: No, buy the album, sir.
4: But then I was like, well, why don't you just get a Spotify or a subscription or an Apple Music subscription? Yeah. You pay $10, $12 a month, and then you can download all you want. And he couldn't understand that was something you could do, and I had to FaceTime him and walk him through the modern way to download
3: music. Was he shocked that music became an all-you-can-eat buffet for him instead of an a la carte situation?
2: Are they not Amazon people? Amazon Music is so easy. Yeah.
4: Well, YouTube, no, they're Amazon people for like radio. Just daily things. Like,
2: but not
4: for
2: music. They don't have the Amazon Music app.
4: Mm. Wow. No. Yeah.
3: Phone's already ringing here. So when did you first feel like you were the adult? Was when your mom was at the bar for a happy hour and all, and she's like, can you pick me up because I need a ride home? Or was there something else that made you feel like an adult? Or flip side, you're a parent who now utilizes your child who is a teen. You're like, listen, you're old enough now to bring me to the airport.
2: That's right.
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0: It's Kincaid in Dallas. Please welcome. We don't know if your name is Chloe or Flo or Yo. Good morning. What's your name?
1: Good morning. It's Flo.
0: Flo, like, you're right. Flo. Flo, we love your insurance. Flo, good morning and welcome. So when were you made to feel like the adult?
1: Okay, so it's more my son.
0: You're using your son, yes.
1: He was the Uber driver, right? He was, I think he's like 16 or 17, mm-hmm. and we had him pick us up. It was my birthday. And the next morning, on the counter is a receipt, and it says $20 for picking up you and your drunk friends, additional $10 for Danetta's drunk banter that I have to go through, and then another $5 for bringing plastic bags in case anybody got sick.
0: Mm-hmm.
1: And the total was $40. And he had written it out and left it on the kitchen counter the next morning. And he said, boy, am I the adult now.
0: He was right.
2: Yeah. Did you pay him?
1: Yeah, I did pay him.
2: Yay!
0: Good job. And Flo, the best part was you didn't incur a cleaning fee.
1: Exactly.
2: Yes.
0: Good job.
2: That's good.
0: You raised a really cool son. I love that he did that. That's amazing. And you had a great birthday. Thank you so much for calling this morning. When you became the adult. Hi, Scott.
3: Hey, good morning. So my story is my dad was a big sailor.
0: Okay.
2: Hello.
3: We're out of town. He called me up to say, hey, there's a hurricane coming, and I need you to go move the sailboat so it doesn't ruin the dock if the hurricane slams or the boat up against the dock.
0: You had to move your dad's sailboat? Had you ever solo sailed that boat before or done anything without your dad being there to help you?
3: I never solo sailed it. I'd all sailed it with him, so that's why.
2: How old were you? Your phone cut out. So how old were you when he asked you that?
3: Oh, I'm sorry. 18. I was 18.
2: Wow.
0: That's a lot of responsibility.
2: That's a ton of responsibility.
0: That is probably the most expensive thing you ever operated at that point in your life. And your dad's not there and you're so freaked out.
3: Yeah, exactly.
0: And so did you didn't run into anything. Was the boat okay? Or did you take advantage of the situation? Hey, friends.
3: It was fine. I had to throw the anchors out, and I had to call somebody from the dock to come pick me up. And the guy goes, I don't think you got these anchors tied enough, so he helped me.
0: Oh, yeah. That's nice. No, but you did your dad.
2: He didn't take the boat out. There was a hurricane coming.
0: I thought he was moving the boat out to sea.
2: No.
0: Okay, I'm an idiot. Thank you very much. I'm sorry. Here, I thought you had to relocate the boat. Thank you very much. I thought you were taking it from Miami to Bimini. I'm so sorry I got that wrong. Thank you. I literally thought he was avoiding the storm.
2: Wow.
0: Not taking it out of the water.
2: I love this message.
0: Yes.
2: I'm 49 now, but when I was 10, my mom would give me money to go to the 7-Eleven to get the Virginia Slims.
4: Things you could never do today.
2: Took both my parents at the same time to get a colonoscopy.
0: Oh, wow.
2: That's very adulting as a child.
0: What a helpful. Fun ride home
2: yeah,
0: that is.
2: No kidding. Yeah, everybody's got gas. Ooh.
0: Would it be awful if you were low on fuel and yet they were full?
2: that would be terrible.
0: Pretty bad. One more call. Hi, Robbie. Good morning. What was the situation? Was it your kid or was it you who felt like the adult? Did you move a sailboat to Bimini from a hurricane? What'd you do?
5: No sailboat. So, son, we've used him a couple of times. So my wife, she likes to go out with the girls from work sometimes. And there's been a few occasions, she would call me and say, going out with a friend. I'd be like, well, don't be drinking. You got the Cobra, cause she got a 2019 Cobra. I said, I don't want you driving, with any drinks. About 30 minutes later, I get a phone call. Hey, babe. I'm like, oh crap, son, take me to go get your mom. She's drunk. So, He has to take me to go get her in the car and bring her home, so.
0: Fine.
5: But she had fun.
0: I'm sure he's proud. Oh, that's my mom going to get my drunk mom with my dad. Good times. Thank you, Robbie. Appreciate you. Those are great calls. Thank you so much.
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0: Are you smarter than Kincaid?
1: I have a feeling she will be because Carrie works in law enforcement. Good morning, Carrie.
2: Good morning.
1: Carrie, it's an honor. Thank you for everything you do for the people, for the citizens. We appreciate you. I have a feeling this morning I'm not feeling especially bright. And so I think, surprise.
3: Why is that?
1: I don't know. Okay. I mean, when your morning begins with Dallas yelling at you in the hallway to scare you to be funny,
3: and you hurl your
1: coffee at the wall, I mean, it's going to happen. So, Carrie,
3: I was cheering.
1: You've heard this before. You're going to do great. There are 5 questions, 6 seconds to answer each one. I'm going to go out in the hallway and plug my ears because we're heard in the hallway this morning. I wish you the best of luck, Officer Carrie.
2: Thank you.
1: I'm out.
3: Right, Carrie. Right. I'm so excited to be talking to you this morning. This is going to be great. You got your jorts on?
2: Oh,
3: yeah. All right. Here we go, Carrie. Which U.S. state became the 50th state in August of 1959?
2: I want to say Hawaii.
3: Okay. Question number 2. What part of the human cell contains the genetic material, the DNA?
2: What part of the... I want to say the mitochondria because it's the building block of the human.
3: My Lord, you said things I don't even understand.
2: Yeah.
3: All right, question number 3. Which nut is actually the seed of a fruit rather than a true botanical nut?
2: I want to say the almond.
3: The almond, okay. And question number 4. Which 2 U.S. states have the most counties?
2: Ooh. Florida and Georgia.
3: Okay. And question number 5. What is a peacoat traditionally made from?
2: Wool.
4: All right. Get in here.
3: Let's get him back in here.
5: All right.
3: Kincaid, here we go.
5: She's going to win when you say that.
3: Question number 1. Which U.S. state became the 50th state in August of 1959?
1: Was that Hawaii?
3: That is correct. Carrie also got that one right.
1: Good job, Carrie.
3: Question number 2. What part of the human cell contains the genetic material, the DNA?
1: The nucleus?
3: Yes.
4: Wow.
3: Lord.
1: Jam on it.
3: Wow. Look at you. Wow.
1: Sometimes the wild card can kick.
3: Sometimes. Question number 3. Which nut is actually the seed of a fruit rather than a true botanical nut?
1: Ask the TSA. I don't know.
3: That's you.
1: Oh.
3: The cashew.
1: I didn't know that.
3: The cashew comes from a cashew apple.
4: Who would have known?
3: I know. And I came across that because I was eating a bag of cashews. And I was like, I wonder where cashews come from. So that's how
1: you're so funny. Your childlike wonderment is so.
3: Yeah. Question number 4. Which 2 U.S. states have the most counties?
1: California and Texas.
3: Oh, Lord. Okay. It's Texas and Georgia.
1: Really?
3: You got Texas and Carrie got Georgia. So
1: wow.
3: we're tied at 2.5.
1: Yeah, 2.5. This is a first. Carrie been at a half before.
3: Question number 5. What is a peacoat traditionally made from?
1: Wool.
3: That is correct. Carrie, it was so close.
1: Oh, no, Carrie.
3: But today, even though you're a police officer, you are not smarter than Kincaid.
1: I'm sorry.
3: I think you probably are. You just didn't get the question.
4: Yeah.
1: Carrie, you know, listen, join us next week. Are you more respected than Kincaid? And you'll win instantly.
4: Oh, absolutely.
1: Carrie, thank you for everything you do for the people. We appreciate
3: thank you.
1: Thank you for listening.
3: You.
1: Have a wonderful day. Thank you, Carrie.
2: Thank you. I love you guys.
1: We love you more. Thank you, Officer Carrie, checking
3: so
1: this
3: awesome.
1: Morning.
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2: Kids can be so adorable. This little girl's on a plane with her parents. The pilot is speaking. All of a sudden, she thinks she knows the pilot from somewhere because he's got a British accent.
3: Space customers and those joining from our space in Malaysia.
4: Is that Harry Potter
2: Daddy? Is that Harry Potter Daddy?
5: That is so cute.
2: When my son Xander was probably a year and a half old, we used to fly all the time with him, and we were sitting there, and they were doing, back then before they showed the video, they were doing a live safety announcement.
5: Yeah.
2: And so the flight attendant's doing it, and he used to make the sound all the time when he was excited. He would go, brrr. So she goes, if I could have your attention, please. He just started going,
5: stop.
2: Looking right at her, and she lost it and started laughing at him.
5: That is so cute. Speaking of cute things, I was at a pub last night with Clay. We went to go watch the, it was England, and there was a family next to us, a young family, a two-year-old little girl, and the son was probably like 5 or 6. And the parents were explaining to him the rules of soccer, showing him where England, and he was just, he was making the cutest comments all night, the whole game, just about the ball, where when like somebody would like headbutt the ball, he would be like, oh my God. Like, it was just the cutest thing. That game, though, ended in a tie. 0-0.
6: I hate that.
2: This is why.
6: Hate it.
2: I'm sorry. This is why Americans will never grasp soccer.
5: 96 minutes just to end in 0-0, yeah. A tie. I feel like it should be like baseball or football. Like,
2: keep playing.
5: You go until somebody scores.
2: Y'all keep playing. I don't care. Just keep playing.
5: Ugh.
2: All right. I know. I'm with you. I know. I feel like such a letdown.
5: Yeah. Mm-mm. Like, I was like, okay, so now what?
2: Yeah.
5: Like, what do they do now? I guess they both advance, but it was just the weirdest
2: and
5: thing.
2: That's what
5: I was
2: happened.
5: Like, okay,
2: so they just play a different game, right?
5: I think that's even. What it is.
6: Okay. Holy cow. 25 to 40% of soccer games end in a draw.
2: That's too many.
5: It feels like it's not fair. And what I said too, I was like, imagine if you paid thousands of dollars, flew there, camped out, did the whole thing just to watch the game, not even score a goal. You didn't get to witness one goal.
6: It does say soccer games frequently end in a tie because the sports rules allow matches to finish with equal scores after 90 minutes, and many leagues award points for draws.
2: Okay, but no, keep playing.
5: I really feel like it should be like a shootout. Like, yeah, everybody gets penalty kicks, and whoever can make it in first, you win. Congrats.
2: I like that for singing competitions. If people go away after winning and they don't have you can't do a new season until you make that person have at least one hit.
5: Yeah, right.
2: You have to keep working with that person.
5: Yeah.
6: Interesting. Soccer allows ties partly to protect players because the game has continuous play with few breaks, limited substitutions, and only a short halftime.
2: Okay, so, well, here's in the center field, rock, paper, scissors, where the goalie has to walk away for 10 seconds. There you go.
6: Yeah.
5: Wow. Yeah, no, I found out last night, too, because so they played, it's a 90-minute game, and then they had the 6-minute overtime, and I was like, well, where do they get the 6 minutes from? So that's what it is, because they only, I guess the ref keeps track of how long their breaks are while they're playing, and then that totals up to whatever the overtime will be at the end. So they had 6 minutes of breaks and downtime during the 90-minute game, so they got a 6-minute overtime.
6: Okay. But that's a short break for all that running.
5: Yeah,
2: I don't want anyone to get hurt or, overextended, but keep playing.
5: Yeah.
2: Sorry.
6: I think they should extend the halftime, like give them a longer rest.
5: Yeah.
6: And then if it ends in a tie, then they can,
2: That's fine. And during the halftime,
6: round or
2: for people in the stands, bring the t-shirt gun out, shoot some t-shirts.
6: Exactly.
2: That's all you got to do.
6: Heck yeah.
2: Make that a better thing.

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1: But wait, there's more. Kincaid and Dallas.
2: Tennessee just made it easier to legally own a pet raccoon, but with strict conditions. A new state law removed the $31 permit fee for keeping a raccoon as a pet. Yeah, there was a $31 permit fee up until today. Owners still have to meet several requirements. The raccoon must arrive from a legal, non-native source, be vaccinated, not taken from the wild, and have a TWRA possession permit. That's a lot. While raccoons remain illegal to keep as pets, and TWA continues to warn that the raccoons can carry diseases and often become territorial and aggressive once they reach sexual maturity, lawmakers say demand is surprisingly high. Representative Faison noted that hundreds, maybe thousands of Tennesseans have expressed excitement about owning a raccoon. The state provides additional rules for exotic pet ownership for anyone considering it.
3: I'd love to have a raccoon.
2: I just know
3: they're
2: that
3: so cute.
2: At 78 miles an hour, they do not mesh well with a Toyota Camry.
3: Yeah, that's true.
2: I learned that years ago.
3: I think if you're going to have one and it's got to be vaccinated and all that, first of all, can you imagine walking into the vet's office and you've got this little raccoon on a leash?
2: Mm-hmm.
3: But I think he's going to have to neuter him.
2: Save that, Marcus.
4: Yeah, definitely. Get your raccoon neutered.
3: Yeah. For sure.
4: You can't have little baby raccoons running around.
3: Mm-mm.
2: No.
3: Mm-mm. Not at all.
2: But hold on.

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2: Downtown traffic and a high pedestrian presence. New Jersey law prohibits handheld device while driving, as is every other state.
3: Yep.
2: Don't do it. First-time offenders face fines between $200 and $400. The department framed the operation as a public safety initiative, stating that text or notification can wait. Keep your eyes on the road, not on your screen. And you better watch out for the bush.
3: Yeah, you don't want to get caught by the bush.
2: That's right.
4: Woo. Over the weekend, I kept watching. It's in my timeline. I followed him because I like him. This cop in Nevada who pulls people over. And he's just kind of a tough guy cop. He's interesting, though. And he's very no-nonsense. And literally, even if you have your GPS on your phone, that's not, you can't hold it. That's the distraction.
2: No.
4: You've got to have it in your cup holder.
2: You need to have your hands on the wheel.
4: Yep.
2: Take your phone and put it in one of those little holders or put it down.
4: The cops will not take any excuse as to why you have to have your phone out.
2: Yeah.
4: They just don't want to hear it.
2: I don't blame them.
3: Yeah.
2: Lauren.
3: Okay, I don't know if you saw this crazy video, but a wild scene unfolded on the Brooklyn Bridge Sunday afternoon when a 44-year-old man climbed to the very top of the bridge, Manhattan side tower.
4: Manhattan.
3: reportedly attached several flags. Now, I also heard he was a delivery driver and he had like that zipper, you know, that black zipper thing
4: that they carry, like,
3: they carry like the pizzas and stuff in. But they took off his clothes. He took off his clothes and then jumped into the East River below and survived because he used, either if it was the flag or the little delivery bag in his hand, he used it as a parachute last minute when he jumped off the bridge, and it actually worked and ended up saving his life. Emergency respondents rushed to the scene and they spent time trying to convince him to come down safely before he made the leap. And there's a lot of witnesses who were watching this. The whole thing was captured on cell phone video, quickly spread across all over social media. Some people are saying that the flags appear to have some messaging on it, while other people are saying that they think it was just a delivery bag. Like, he seemed like he had one of those delivery, he was an Uber Eats driver or something like that, and it was just one of those hot bags. The man survived, and when he jumped into the harbor, and he was pulled out and was taken to the hospital, where he was listed in stable condition. But could you imagine just minding your business, whether it's your first time in New York City, just walking out in the Brooklyn Bridge, or you live there, and then just seeing a naked man jump from the bridge,
2: and
3: automatically your mind goes to the worst.
4: Yeah, exactly, because it happens all too often. It's so sad.
3: And then he survived.
4: Let's hope if it was for the sad reasons that he gets the help he needs.
3: Yes, absolutely.
4: You know? And if he was doing this for the gram, let's hope he gets the punishment he needs.
3: Yes, absolutely. But wait, that's all.
4: Thank you.
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0: Kate in Dallas. Shh. My little secret.
1: My little secret is my sister got engaged and the whole family hates this guy.
2: Oh, gosh.
3: What about him isn't that great?
1: So he's, to short and sweet of it, he's a loser. Like, he doesn't have a job. He just I've got this going on. I've got this going on. Like, something's always in the works, but he doesn't have, like, a consistent job.
2: Yeah.
1: You know, he's like, getting up there in age. My sister's, you know, in her, like, early 30s, and he's a little bit older, and he's still, like, chasing the dream, and he wants to be an actor. And it's like, dude, just come on. Like, this is my sister. Get a job. Like, do what you're supposed to do. You know, she sent us a group text. I was like, oh, my God, he proposed. And everybody in the family was dead silent for about an hour. Because we were like, who wants to respond to this? What do we say? Because
3: did you start a different group chat after she sent that in the family chat?
1: Yeah.
3: Wow. You know you hate somebody when you start a separate chat.
1: It hasn't been great. He just proposed last weekend. And so we're wondering, like, all right, well, what's your timeline for wanting to get married? And how can we break them up in the meantime?
3: I bet you, if anything, he's counting on, you know, the old school traditional way, since he doesn't have a lot of money and he's not holding down a job. He probably thinks that your family's going to pay for the wedding.
2: Yeah.
1: Oh, I'm sure he does.
3: So what do we do here? So the plan is to break them up.
1: Yeah, because she won't, you know, she's like, well, he's really sweet and he's really driven and it's great that he hasn't given up so far. And I'm like, yeah, but sis, you're still living in an apartment. Like, come on.
3: I think that you need to have a sistervention where you get everyone together and you go, listen, we got to be honest, you may have noticed from the initial silence of the group chat that we were mainly stunned by this announcement, and we love you, but we don't like him. And just lay it down, because if you don't, she's going to think you're just going along with this. And sometimes people need to hear difficult things. People need to hear things that they necessarily don't want. Well, she's someone who wanted to get married for a long time, and it just never happened. So as she's in her 30s, dare I say, she's okay with settling?
1: I mean, that's what I'm guessing, but I've talked to her about this, and I was like, dude, this guy sucks.
2: Is she madly in love with him?
1: You know, it's not fair to him. Let's see where the relationship goes. He seems really committed to me, and that's cool. That's great in my book, but there's all these other boxes that are unchecked.
3: Does she think he's talented?
1: I mean, you'd kind of have to be, I guess. I mean, he's like, yeah, watch my demo reel. He sucks.
3: I think since you've already told her, you said, I think you need to pull more people into that, and literally...
2: I know, but it could be one of those things that the more you say, the further you push her away, and you push him.
3: I feel like if you don't do anything, I feel like if you don't say anything, it's worse than saying something. Like, she might as well hear it from everybody, not just you.
2: Yeah.
3: And maybe it just will take time to seep in, you know, maybe a couple years before this wedding ever happens.
1: Yeah, that's probably going to be the way to talk
3: about it. Don't you love the holidays? It's the best time of the year.
1: Best time of the year.
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1: Nothing about the babies they're not and the thinking, moms.
2: They're not thinking of it's very selfish. But then, okay, so that's good protein. People are like, the protein's the best. I got to have it. Bad protein here. A study is suggesting that eating less protein may be the secret to aging well. So what do we believe? A new scientific review challenges the growing protein craze, suggesting that eating less protein, not more, is going to support overall better aging. These researchers found that protein restriction basically extended the lifespan of humans and improved metabolic health across yeast, fruit flies, and rodents. Short-term human trials showed real improvements in blood sugar, insulin sensitivity, and body fat.
3: When they didn't eat protein.
2: Yes.
3: See? Look at there.
2: Stop
3: powdered
2: taking...
3: Powdered sugar, baby. That's where it's at.
1: Just eat the powdered sugar.
3: Powdered sugar.
1: What could go wrong?
2: Let me see if the researchers had any notes on powdered sugar. No, yeah. I'm not seeing anything from the researchers.
3: Because it's good for you.
2: I'm also not seeing
3: anything. Keeps your skin plump.
2: I'm not seeing anything about the plump skin trend.
3: That's crazy.
1: I mean, yeah, what do you believe then?
3: Yeah, I don't know what to believe.
2: It's everything in moderation. Nothing you have too much of is ever good for you.
3: It's the whole thing like, don't drink coffee. Coffee's good. Oh, coffee's bad. And then the egg thing.
2: Oh, with the cholesterol?
3: Yeah, don't eat too many eggs. Yeah. It's going to make your cholesterol too high.
1: And then you meet somebody who's 105 years old. What's your secret? I smoked a pack of cigarettes every day since I was 18.
2: Yeah.
1: And
2: right?
1: A liter of soda. Eggs. Yeah. Like, oh, okay.
2: Well, we mentioned it yesterday with the boomer thoughts yesterday where three cigarettes a day won't hurt you. Maybe you're right. I don't know.
1: Yeah, you never know.
2: I have one friend. He smokes so much. I literally think at this point, I think he's held together by tar.
1: Really?
2: I think that if he stopped smoking, you know what I mean? You know those people
3: that
2: smoke so much?
3: Yeah.
2: It's like being your car being held together by duct tape. I think that he is now 90% tar. And if he stopped smoking, I don't know if this world would be for him anymore.
1: Yeah,
3: right.
1: That was my grandmother. She smoked two packs a day since she was 16 Lord. Years old. She has since passed from lung cancer.
2: Oh, I'm sorry, Lauren.
1: But this was years ago.
3: How long did she live?
1: She lived until she was 82.
2: 82?
3: And she smoked two packs a day?
1: So she had lung cancer, and then she got sick with COVID in March of 2020, and that mixed with the lung cancer and COVID being so new at the time.
2: Yeah.
1: It just was a recipe for disaster. And anyway, she tried to quit multiple times before, and she said quitting would actually, I think, would kill me at this point because I'm just so used to it, and I can't go through the withdrawals. And so we just, all right, smoke them. Smoke the
3: What'd
1: field
3: she
1: you
3: smoke?
1: Want to.
2: I was wondering that, too.
1: The one with the camel on it.
2: Just camels. Camels.
1: Okay. Yes, camels.
3: Camels.
1: Yes.
3: Wow.
2: That's what it was.
1: Yeah.
2: I only smoked in high school, and I didn't have that effect because I used to love going to drive-thrus. I didn't have that effect that some people who say they enjoy smoking, they gain a lot of weight when they quit because the cigarette replaces them wanting to be hungry. And I would tell them to maybe try a GLP.
1: Yeah.
2: That's been literally life-changing for me.
1: And then people switch to the vape, and they think it's better, but the vape is even
2: popcorn
1: worse.
2: Lawn. No.
1: Yeah. The vape, yeah.
2: No. Hi, it's Kincaid for don't do anything. No,
3: No protein, no smoking, no vaping.
2: I mean, you can't just a little bit. Okay, wait. I changed my stance. A little bit of everything.
1: All in moderation.
2: You know what if we just spun the wheel one day? Like today, two cigarettes.
3: You know
2: next
3: what?
2: Next day, protein.
3: I swear some days I live like that. Like, some days I'll just eat junk food.
1: Yeah.
3: And I don't eat anything else, but I just eat junk food.
1: Yeah.
3: And the next 5 days, I'm, like, right on my regimen and eating healthy. And
2: interesting.
3: But just, everybody just, you need some days that you just got to have, you got to have a brownie.
1: They suggest that because if you limit yourself too much, then you end up going crazy and falling off the wagon at such an extreme rate. But if you're on a diet, but you still allow yourself to have a cookie every now and then, you don't feel the need to go crazy breaking your diet.
3: Exactly.
2: Okay, here's what I have on the wheels.
3: Slip in the pantry and get a spoonful of powdered sugar every now and then.
2: Okay, we're going to make the Kincaid and Dallas wheel of fun. I have brownies, okra, cigarettes and bananas so far, and powdered sugar. I need another healthy one.
3: Broccoli.
2: Broccoli. Okay. I was going to say gourd, but that's...
3: Gourd?
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0: I wonder, could Dallas and Lauren come to work if y'all had to follow the same rules as the Dallas Cowboy cheerleaders? I used to love watching that show back in the day.
1: I still love watching that show.
0: Is it still on?
1: Yes, it's now on Netflix.
2: Yeah, it's on Netflix.
1: Yeah, and I'm not a Cowboys fan, but I love watching the cheerleaders, and I get emotional when they make the team because they work so hard.
0: Mm-hmm. And
2: those girls go through a lot.
1: Yes,
0: a lot of them have grown up, and since they were like 3 years old, this is all they ever wanted to do. They would dress up in the cowboy cheerleader outfits and stuff for Halloween. These are the rules that the cheerleaders have to follow. If they break any of these rules, they are out. Now, let's see. Okay, if the same rules applied to Dallas and Lauren, would they be able to be at work today? Rule 10, you have to avoid spray tans with orange tones.
1: No.
2: Well, yeah. I try to do that.
1: Okay. Well, I mean, okay, yes, I try not to look orange, but I mean, I'm getting a spray tan.
0: I'll let you, I'll let you have number 10. You both are fine. You can't post provocative photos on Instagram.
2: I don't do that anyway, so...
0: Lauren, I have to go through your history.
1: Okay,
0: I have to go through your history.
1: So that'll be bad, but
0: TBD on that. You must say yes, ma'am.
2: Well, I don't have a problem with that at all.
1: Okay. Yeah, I don't have a problem with that. I would have a problem probably remembering to say that.
0: You must say yes, ma'am.
1: To you? Yes, ma'am. All right, yes, ma'am.
0: Thank you very much. Thank you.
2: Wouldn't it be yes, sir, to you?
0: No, you must say yes, ma'am.
1: Yes, ma'am.
0: Thank you.
1: And yes, sir, to Dallas.
0: Yeah, exactly. Whatever works. You can't miss rehearsal.
2: Well, duh.
1: Well, that's a given.
0: You guys find any reason to get out of here on a moment's notice. I don't know. No, you're fine with that one. You can't be anywhere alcohol is served or attend parties. We found the one.
1: Mm-hmm. I'm out.
2: Yeah.
0: You must be in full hair and makeup every day. Now, if the rule was you had to be camera ready by the time you got to work. Wrong one. Sorry.
1: We're both out then,
0: Well, I'm sorry. You do a lot of that here at work.
1: Are you camera ready by the time you get to work?
0: Yes.
2: He's always camera ready.
0: I'm camera ready when I woke up.
1: You do your hair and makeup routine at home.
0: What about my hair, Dallas?
2: You don't have any.
0: You're right.
2: Yeah, when you don't have hair, it's easy to get ready.
1: Mm-hmm. You got a fast routine in the morning.
2: You know what?
0: What?
2: With the exception of my husband, though. My husband's bald, and it takes him longer to get ready than me.
0: Why is he so difficult? He's very bougie.
2: He is so bougie.
0: Yeah.
2: He's trimming that beard and that goatee. I mean,
0: he sculpts it.
2: Oh,
0: I've seen
2: it.
0: It's very sharp. He could open cans with it.
2: Yes.
0: We don't talk about it, but he could open cans with that goatee. You must maintain your size. You don't get a new uniform. Did you know that?
2: No.
0: So even if you lose weight, it's going to be baggy on you. That's so strange.
1: Yeah.
0: You have
1: because they custom make those uniforms, and they're expensive uniforms. They custom make them. They measure you.
2: Wow.
0: Dallas, I'm going to go ahead and buzz you out right now. Dating NFL players is prohibited.
2: Yeah, I'd quit the team.
0: Glitter eyeshadow is a no. If you just joined us, these are the rules that the Dallas Cowboys cheerleaders have to follow. Otherwise, they're off the squad. And lastly, no visible tattoos. You're good.
1: I'm good.
2: I don't have any you can see.
0: Oh, you had the, I'm sorry, Dallas, you had the eyeliner done years ago. I'm sorry, you're off the team.
2: Oh.

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1: Kincaid and Dallas, just fun.
2: I just want to see if Dallas agrees or gets violently angry and defends herself against the cleaning experts, okay? All right. Looking at this article, cleaning mistakes that are actually

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2: You know, one of those little pods.
3: It was okay,
2: the,
3: yes.
2: Okay. Like,
3: yes,
2: fresh milk. Yeah. So they put it in hot water, and then they spin their mop, and then they're mopping their carpet. And I'm like, That's what I got a steam cleaner
3: yes.
2: for.
4: Yeah,
2: I'm
4: well,
2: not mopping my carpet with laundry
3: detergent. To dry.
4: It's bad to even use that on a wood floor because actually leaves a residue that attracts and traps that dirt, so you're not doing yourself any favors, making it worse.
3: What is the best to use on a floor? Because I hate my floors feeling sticky, and I've used floor cleaner before, and I feel like it still leaves them kind of sticky.
2: I got to tell you, my lady, who is the best cleaning lady I've ever had in my life, I think she uses vinegar and warm water.
3: And
2: vinegar will cut anything.
3: That's what I've heard. Just don't need anything else besides that.
2: Exactly.
4: Mistakes you're making when cleaning. Using cleaning agents incorrectly because you didn't read the instructions, including products that are just ineffective when used wrong, or products that can react to each other. Do you remember on TikTok, this is like the early days of TikTok, the people who would mix the 90 chemicals together in a toilet and then...
3: Yes, and they would like pass out from like the chemical fumes in their bathroom. Yes. Yeah.
2: My Aunt Mary Nell, one time she mixed ammonia with Mr. Clean and she had to go to the emergency room.
3: Wow.
2: Yes. Oof. It was an accident. She got a whiff of it and it took her out.
4: Well, I told you the one time that I didn't properly ventilate my space. Don't say that. And I was using Drano because I poured because there was pasta stuck in my and I passed out in my kitchen.
2: Oh my!
4: In my apartment
2: God.
4: Years ago. Yeah, I did. From the Drano.
2: Oh yeah, that stuff is horrible.
4: My clog wouldn't go down, so I kept adding more and more Drano.
2: No.
4: Yep. You only make that mistake once.
2: Wow.
4: Other things that are mistakes when you're cleaning your home, you're making them dirtier. That would be overlooking dust buildup in fence and van fans. Yeah, go out to your van in fence.
2: Vents and fans.
3: Vents and fans. And yes, this is so important. We just dusted off our fan the other night.
2: Yep.
4: That's why I know we have to do this. We have to have somebody come out. I know the air ducts probably have a ton of dust in them because I looked inside of the vents and it's time. We haven't had that done in years and we need that done. You're just pushing the dust around.
3: You know the best hack to get the dust off of your fan? Like a fan on the ceiling? We take an old pillowcase and we put it over the blade and we just pull it off.
2: Yep.
3: That is the best way.
2: In the pillowcase.
3: Yep.
4: A special good morning to anybody who just looked at their fan and said, I'm not going to do that. I'm just going to buy a new fan.
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0: Kincaid in Dallas. Mornings.
1: Don't know what I would have done. I would have waited for the cops to get there, and I would have testified. Even if they didn't ask me, I would volunteer as tribute to tell the cop what I saw. Lauren, you saw an interesting accident that took place outside your apartment over the weekend.
2: Yeah, I was sitting on my balcony, and there's people on those electric scooters that you can rent. And so I saw these two girls were riding on their scooters, and one of them fell off the scooter. And you'd think that when they fell off, the scooter would have just fallen to the ground because nobody's pushing down the throttle for the gas. Well, no, the scooter kept going. The scooter kept like riding, staying up as if somebody was still holding down the throttle.
3: Maybe the throttle was hung.
2: Maybe. I don't know. It was very bizarre because we just saw a scooter going down the sidewalk with nobody on it. And then, of course, the scooter veered off and it hit a car. Yep. It was like a black convertible car, too. And the car pulled over and there was significant damage. There was just a huge dent to the side of the car. But the girl, she must have been no older than 16. I sent you guys a picture in the group of chat of what I saw from my balcony. She thankfully was fine from how when she fell, but she was just like, I don't think this is my fault. Like the scooter just kind of took off on its own and I can't help that it smashed into your car. But the guy was like, well, this is my car just got damaged from your scooter.
1: But you're wrong.
2: Thankfully, where the incident happened, there was a like a crossing guard who was there and witnessed the whole thing, was able to kind of step in and help diffuse the situation a little bit. But I was like, who is at fault here? Because that scooter did just kind of take off on its own and the girl didn't purposely do it. The just car just happened to be there at the wrong place at the wrong time. But also, how did that scooter go that long without, because those scooters, they don't work unless you're holding down the little throttle thing and to get the gas to go. So why was that scooter still going even though nobody was holding that down?
1: I encourage law enforcement to call in if you got some insight of this. I think she would be at fault. This would be like one of those crazy circumstances where maybe you didn't close your car door all the way and you didn't have a seatbelt on and you fell out of your car and the car still kept moving and then hit another car and maybe T-boned a car in the intersection. You were the last one there. It would be, again, like not having your parking brake on and your car rolling down a hill and hitting something. Mm-hmm. It's still your vehicle. You'd be responsible.
2: But it's not her scooter. It's a rental scooter.
1: She was the operator.
2: I agree. It was a really interesting situation. Like, I'd never seen that before.
3: She could have just ran and said, I don't know whose scooter that is, but it's connected to, I'm sure, a credit card or something.
2: Yes, that. So. And there were so many witnesses around. It happened in a very populated area.
1: Hold on. Good morning. Do you have some insight on the scooter girl?
4: Yeah.
1: Do we want to know what his accreditations are?
3: Are you law enforcement?
4: I'm retired 26 years.
1: Nice.
3: Awesome. So whose fault?
4: I would write the report up and have the whole incident written out. I would not cite either party. I would just let the judges have decide that one.
3: Gotcha.
1: It's up to the judge.
4: So I could not make a decision to write someone a citation for that. I would just have to write up the incident report, write everything down what happened, and let the judge and the courts decide it.
2: I'd agree with that because if she was riding the scooter when it hit the car, 100% at fault. But no joke, like when she fell off this scooter, the scooter probably continued to roll without anybody on it for a good couple, like across the crossing guard thing. Like
1: we used
2: for
1: to
2: a
1: do
2: while,
1: that with our bikes.
2: So.
1: We would push our bikes. We'd call it ghost riding. We'd push our bikes to see how far they would go.
3: Oh, yeah. I remember that. How long they would stay up straight.
1: You get like 15 seconds at the most.
3: Yep, exactly.
1: Hey, sir, thank you very much for protecting and serving for so long. How's retirement been for you?
4: Already back doing full-time work.
1: Nice. I appreciate you very much, man. Have a great day. And thank you so much for listening to us. Thank you for the call.
3: When I was growing up and somebody's cows were out or something, and literally if somebody hit the cow and you would never claim the cow. It's like, nope, not my cow. Nope.
2: I don't know where this cow that came from.
1: Because you have to clean it up. It's your cow.
3: Well, it's your insurance. You're liable for
1: because you let your cow out.
3: Yes. Yes.
1: Never thought of that. I thought it was like whoever's cow it was, you're responsible for the cow cleanup. It's like, I know that's Bessie, come and get her, but no.
3: No, no, it's your insurance, because you're responsible to keep animals like that in a fenced-in area.
2: So y'all would just be like, oh, that must just be a stray cow. I don't know where it came from. We got stray cows out here.
1: Would that be a thing, though, where you grew up, anybody who wanted to commit insurance fraud, they hated their car, the payments were too high, they would just look for random cows and smash into them?
3: Maybe.
1: that why your dad and your dad always liked having new vehicles? I'm just putting two and two together, Dallas.
3: My daddy was drinking. That's why he hit the cow.
1: You're just giving it away. My daddy was drinking. That's why he
3: my
1: hit the cow.
3: My daddy was drinking this. Yeah.
5: Good morning.
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0: Kate in Dallas. Mornings.
1: We were going to talk about, you saw something on the side of the road. That is a perfect, that looks brand new, that mattress. Throw it in the truck. And you garbage picked it.
2: Oh, I'm not picking up somebody's mattress.
3: No.
1: But we can talk about that, but I think this is better. Dallas, please, this is not a lot rattles Dallas. I did not know that the garbage people do this and that this is the consequence of this action. Dallas.
2: I had no idea either. So a few weeks ago, I threw away some AAA batteries, small batteries, not like a car battery or anything like that. And I don't know, maybe there might have been six of them or something. Mm-hmm. I just threw them in the garbage. I didn't think anything about it.
3: Yeah.
2: I get an email from our trash company. And it's not a general email like, hey, people, don't throw your batteries away. It was an email directly to me.
3: Ooh.
2: Like calling my name. And I was like, what? And they're like, yeah, hey, we noticed you threw some batteries away. Please don't do that again. Cause fires, blah, blah, blah, blah, blah. You are subject to be fined if it happens again. First of all, how'd they know it was my garbage?
1: Yeah.
2: Did they go through the garbage? Did they fall out of the bag? I don't know, but I was like, Lord, I won't ever do that again. I've started like a recycle bin at the house for batteries because I don't know what else to do. Now I don't know what to do with them.
1: Because Aaron is always really good. My wife will always take the batteries and put them in the recycle box, whereas I'm like, sham, sham, blah, blah.
2: You throw them away too.
1: Until now I'm scared.
3: Well, that's what I do too, just throw them away.
1: Sanitation people, can you chime in on this? I didn't know this was a thing.
2: Me either.
1: I never heard about this until Dallas got this email.
2: And I feel so bad. I was like, oh my gosh. I mean, I'm not a person that gets in trouble.
1: Mm-hmm.
2: I was like.
1: You got called out.
2: Oh, wow. I was like, how did they know it was my garbage?
3: Do you think it's almost like TSA when you know you put your bag on the conveyor belt and they are able to look inside and see what's everything is in there? Do you think maybe it was that with trash?
2: Do they x-ray your garbage?
3: I don't know.
1: I have so many questions.
2: I know. Me too. We need a garbage person on the line.
1: Or sanitation engineer, please, if that's what you do. If you have any insight on that, are they really doing that? Are they really going through your trash to look for these things? Was it a random inspection? Do they happen randomly? I don't know how this works.
2: Oh, 33 years. We just got a text.
1: Okay.
2: 33 years in the waste business. Batteries will ignite the trash in a trash truck and burn it down. Most of those trucks cost $300,000.
3: Oh, wow.
1: Well, how did I get it. I'll stop doing it, but how do they know it was Dallas?
3: Yeah, I know. I want to know how they traced it back to you.
1: Okay, sanitation people, help me. Are you going through people's trash? Look, are you incentivized on this? Do you get a bonus if you all of a sudden do a spot inspection and find batteries? How does this work? Is that a new thing where you're going through trash looking for batteries? Because having emails sent to the customers, I'd never heard of this. I've never seen Dallas so just like a child in trouble at school.
2: Just texted and said, my dad has worked in the garbage industry for over 30 years, and we have never recycled our batteries. We have literally always just thrown them in the trash can. And my dad, being in residential and commercial garbage, he definitely would know, to not to do that.
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1: Made in Dallas. Mornings.
2: Dallas got a note from her trash company. They busted her for throwing away AAA batteries in the trash. This was in a bag. It's crazy. She got a note. You got an email from them saying, okay, next time this happens, we'll find you.
3: Yep. They said, do not do this again. And like I said, it was an email directly to me. It wasn't a general email that they sent out to all the customers. I was like, how do they know those were my batteries?
2: That's what we're trying to find out. Robbie, good morning. Do you have any insight on this? How do they know what was inside Dallas's trash bag?
4: They do because the past 3 weeks in a row, I've had the same issue. I tried to throw away a little alarm battery. Mm-hmm. And they keep throwing it out of the garbage can, and they're ripping the bag open, throwing it out of the garbage can. And I called the company. They said if they even feel something that looks like a battery, they are allowed to open the bag and go through it. And apparently that's what they've been doing, because every week that same battery is laying next to my garbage can on the ground.
2: No way.
3: Wow.
4: Yes.
2: They're feeling your bag. Don't say that. That is so – they've got to be incentivized on this. This is so crazy. Robbie, thank you for the call. Amy, good morning. What say you about this trash situation?
5: Hey, I'm retired from the largest trash company.
2: Okay.
5: I learned a few things. I learned battery things, but I also learned that recycling is not a real thing.
2: Okay, this is the conspiracy. Dallas has talked about this.
3: I've always said that.
2: We've heard, Amy, can you tell us? And people get so angry whenever we talk about it, but this is like flat earth recycling. Apparently, we've heard from people, multiple people over the years, that the recycling truck just takes things to the dump and it all winds up in the same place. Is that what you believe to be true?
5: That's correct. So there's enough set aside. Like, I think they said like 5%. It was 95% goes to the same place typically, and 5% enough for if we get audited.
2: Dallas, can you ask your coin? The coin, we've been leaning on the coin a lot lately. Is recycling a myth? Heads, yes. Tails, no. The coin of destiny.
3: I've been telling y'all for years
2: that it goes to the same place.
6: Makes me so sad.
2: It makes
3: the same truck picks it up.
6: I guess. Where I grew up, we had a recycling center, though.
3: Okay. Yeah. All right, here we go.
2: Right, Dallas,
3: heads, yes. Tails, no.
6: Heads.
2: Heads. Amy's right. Amy, thank you very much. Mm-hmm. Thank you. Again, it's just the opinion of Amy. So many people angry with us every time we talk about that. Vicious emails.
3: The battery thing, though, is just... Wow, it's
2: they're literally
3: crazy.
2: Feeling the bags. Let me look at more messages here.
6: I guess it must have fallen out of your bag, Dallas, while they were throwing it
3: maybe?
6: In the truck, and that's how they were able to see it.
2: Kincaid, maybe their incentive is they don't want to be riding in a truck that catches fire. Maybe that's it, too.
3: And I get that. I didn't know. I had no idea that would cause a fire. I mean, I felt terrible.
2: Another person, just imagine how many batteries get tossed out during Christmas. I know. The Dallas was gasping before we went to that last song because of the message we got from somebody who's at work right now. Their trash truck has... cameras in the back. And they see the address.
3: Cameras. They see your address. They have your house in the camera, like, you know, picture of the house. So they know everything when they are picking up your garbage.
2: And they said that some people don't bag their trash. And after the can is dumped out of the
3: disgusting.
2: Hopper, it's visible. Car batteries are heavy. Computer batteries are especially bad.
3: Yeah.
2: My truck has 10 cameras.
3: Yeah. I would never throw anything away like that.
6: Yeah.
3: They were just AAA batteries.
2: Good morning, it's Kincaid in Dallas. You're live on the radio for Trash Talk.
7: Yeah, I used to work on a garbage truck back home, and recycling, it's not real and real at the same time.
2: What's the real? Okay, break it down. What's the real part of recycling versus not real? How much of what we think we're putting in the recycle bin actually does get recycled versus thrown away?
7: It depends on the company that you're recycling to. Wherever they take it, either they have a multiple stream recycling, which is the cans, the plastic, or they have a single stream where they put it all on the same conveyor belt and it sorts itself that way. So even though you see it go in the same truck, at the end processing, they separate it out for the recycling.
2: Hmm. I want to believe some of it's true. Because much like Lauren said, thank you. It makes me sad to think
6: everything
2: I'm, especially when I'm sorting, endless sorting.
6: Yeah.
2: And I scrub my recyclables when we get the to-go stuff. I make sure it's not oily.
6: And I'd like to think that I'm actually helping the planet in a small way by recycling my water bottle.
2: You're not. It's going to the top. Stop doing it, apparently.
3: Okay.
2: Thank you for the messages. Thank you for the calls. Sure. Dallas, that would freak me out. If I got that email, too, I would think that there was someone going through my stuff. Which apparently
3: I know.
6: And now they're really watching your trash.
2: They are.
6: Your house is on their list.
3: Wow.
2: You're on someone's list.
3: I feel like that.
6: Yeah.
3: I mean, I'll never throw another battery away.

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1: But wait, there's more. Kincaid and Dallas.
2: Tennessee just made it easier to legally own a pet raccoon, but with strict conditions. A new state law removed the $31 permit fee for keeping a raccoon as a pet. Yeah, there was a $31 permit fee up until today. Owners still have to meet several requirements. The raccoon must arrive from a legal, non-native source, be vaccinated, not taken from the wild, and have a TWRA possession permit. That's a lot. While raccoons remain illegal to keep as pets, and TWA continues to warn that the raccoons can carry diseases and often become territorial and aggressive once they reach sexual maturity, lawmakers say demand is surprisingly high. Representative Faison noted that hundreds, maybe thousands of Tennesseans have expressed excitement about owning a raccoon. The state provides additional rules for exotic pet ownership for anyone considering it.
3: I'd love to have a raccoon.
2: I just know
3: They're so cute.
2: At 78 miles an hour, they do not mesh well with a Toyota Camry.
3: Yeah, that's true.
2: I learned that years ago.
3: I think if you're going to have one and it's got to be vaccinated and all that, first of all, can you imagine walking into the vet's office and you've got this little raccoon on a leash?
2: Mm-hmm.
3: But I think he's going to have to neuter him.
2: Save that, Marcus.
4: Yeah, definitely. Get your raccoon neutered.
3: Yeah, for sure. You can't have a...
4: You can't have little baby raccoons running around.
3: Mm-mm.
2: No.
3: Mm-mm. Not at all.
2: But hold on. Now, my question is, if the raccoon is an indoor pet, is another raccoon going to break in and hook up with the indoor raccoon?
3: Well, I don't know. I don't know how strong their scent is. I don't know a whole lot
2: questions.
3: About...
4: What if you let them out in the
3: raccoons?
4: Backyard?
2: Or maybe you have to because they just get aggressive.
3: That's what I'm saying.
2: Okay, got
3: yeah,
2: it. Okay.
3: They get aggressive. So I think you're going to have to, if you're going to keep one in the house, you probably are going to have it neutered.
2: Or maybe adopt one of the thousands of dogs and cats that are just sitting in a shelter waiting for a good home that don't survive on their own outside.
3: That
2: I'm just saying. But wait, there's more from Dallas.
3: All right. A New Jersey police officer dressed as a bush to catch drivers using handheld phones during a 6-hour roadside operation. So what he would do, he's, dressed in this bush suit or a shrub, whatever you want to call him. He would use binoculars to spot violators, and then he radioed in offenders to waiting colleagues. And then the undercover operation resulted in 74 citations for distracted driving. Authorities chose the location specifically due to heavy downtown traffic and a high pedestrian presence. New Jersey law prohibits handheld device while driving, as is every other state.
4: Yep.
3: Don't do it. First-time offenders face fines between $200 and $400. The department framed the operation as a public safety initiative, stating that text or notification can wait. Keep your eyes on the road, not on your screen.

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2: But they took off his clothes. He took off his clothes and then jumped into the East River below and survived because he used, either if it was the flag or the little delivery bag in his hand, he used it as a parachute last minute when he jumped off the bridge. And it actually worked and ended up saving his life. Emergency respondents rushed to the scene and they spent time trying to convince him to come down safely before he made the leap. And there's a lot of witnesses who were watching this. The whole thing was captured on cell phone video, quickly spread across all over social media. Some people are saying that the flags appear to have some messaging on it, while other people are saying that they think it was just a delivery bag. Like, he seemed like he had one of those delivery, he was like an Uber Eats driver or something like that, and it was just one of those hot bags. The man survived, and when he jumped into the harbor, and he was pulled out and was taken to the hospital, where he was listed in stable condition. But could you imagine just minding your business, whether it's your first time in New York City, just walking around the Brooklyn Bridge, or you live there, and then just seeing a naked man jump from the bridge, and automatically your mind goes to the worst.
3: Yeah, exactly, because it happens all too often. It's so sad.
2: And then he survived.
3: Let's hope if it was for the sad reasons that he gets the help he needs.
2: Yes, absolutely.
3: You know? And if he was doing this for the gram, let's hope he gets the punishment he needs.
2: Yes, absolutely. But wait, that's all.
3: Thank you.
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0: Kate and Dallas. Shh. My little secret.
1: My little secret is my sister got engaged and the whole family hates this guy.
2: Oh, gosh.
3: What about him isn't that great?
1: So he's, the short and sweet of it, he's a loser. Like, he doesn't have a job. He just I've got this going on. I've got this going on. Like, something's always in the works, but he doesn't have, like, a consistent job.
2: Yeah.
1: You know, he's like, getting up there in age. My sister's, you know, in her, like, early 30s, and he's a little bit older, and he's still, like, chasing the dream, and he wants to be an actor. And it's like, dude, just come on. Like, this is my sister. Get a job. Like, do what you're supposed to do. You know, she sent us a group text. I was like, oh, my God, he proposed. And everybody in the family was dead silent for about an hour. Because we were like, who wants to respond to this? What do we say? Because
3: did you start a different group chat after she sent that in the family chat?
1: Yeah.
3: Wow. You know you hate somebody when you start a separate chat.
1: It hasn't been great. He just proposed last weekend. And so we're wondering, like, all right, well, what's your timeline for wanting to get married? And how can we break them up in the meantime?
3: I bet you, if anything, he's counting on, you know, the old school traditional way, since he doesn't have a lot of money and he's not holding down a job. He probably thinks that your family's going to pay for the wedding.
2: Yeah.
1: Oh, I'm sure he does.
3: So what do we do here? So the plan is to break them up.
1: Yeah, because she won't, you know, she's like, well, he's really sweet and he's really driven and it's great that he hasn't given up so far. And I'm like, yeah, but sis, you're still living in an apartment. Like, come on.
3: I think that you need to have a sistervention where you get everyone together and you go, listen, we got to be honest, you may have noticed from the initial silence of the group chat that we were mainly stunned by this announcement, and we love you, but we don't like him. And just lay it down, because if you don't, she's going to think you're just going along with this. And sometimes people need to hear difficult things. People need to hear things that they necessarily don't want. Was she someone who wanted to get married for a long time, and it just never happened? So as she's in her 30s, dare I say, she's okay with settling?
1: I mean, that's what I'm guessing, but I've talked to her about this, and I was like, dude, this guy sucks.
2: Is she madly in love with him?
1: You know, it's not fair to him. Let's see where the relationship goes. He seems really committed to me, and that's cool. That's great in my book, but there's all these other boxes that are unchecked.
3: Does she think he's talented?
1: I mean, you'd kind of have to be, I guess. I mean, he's like, yeah, watch my demo reel. He sucks.
3: I think since you've already told her, you said, I think you need to pull more people into that, and literally...
2: I know, but it could be one of those things that the more you say, the further you push her away, and you push him.
3: I feel like if you don't do anything, I feel like if you don't say anything, it's worse than saying something. Like, she might as well hear it from everybody, not just you.
2: Yeah.
3: And maybe it just will take time to seep in, you know, maybe a couple years before this wedding ever happens.
1: Yeah, that's probably going to be the way to
3: talk. Don't you love the holidays? It's the best time of the year.
1: Best time of the year.
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1: 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I don't recommend it if you're going to go run for 5 miles or do whatever you're doing. But no, it's great. 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

0: When it comes to news, we're first in country. Country News Now. In a sit-down with Pat McAfee, Riley Green gives an inside look behind his new record out tomorrow.
1: I feel like it's always got to be a balance of, you know, everybody want to ride around and cry all day long. But I love those type of songs, sad country songs, a little story type songs. And I think you got to have those think as you drunk kind of songs. They're just fun, easy listening that make you want to hold a beer up at a show. And I feel like you got to have a lot of different types of songs on there.
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1: What's up, y'all? I'm Cole Wetzel with my new song with Ella Langley, Jaded. It's Your Music Plus.
0: Cole Wetzel on his time playing college football as a Tarleton Texan.
1: My time as a Tarleton Texan was very short-lived. My first year I played ball, got hurt, obviously decided to stick around for another year. Music started to happen. I was spending more time in bars and at parties than going to class. And so, like I said, it was very short-lived, but I'll always be a Tarleton Texan.

0: 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It's Your Music Plus, sponsored by Gusto.
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0: You know, I've been thinking about Things That Man Ought to Know. I've gotten a couple of requests for that one, okay?
1: Y'all have a blessed night and be safe.
0: We sure will. Thanks for calling the show.